Hope 107.9, 96.9 in Eugene, Phil Wickham's Homesick for Heaven, and I'm Scott. This is kind of a tough topic, but yet a really scary thing that I read. It said that at any given time, more than 10% of our neighbors and friends would say that while they would never hurt themselves, they're ready for the end to come. That's scary. Like, and yet I can relate. There have been times in my life where I felt like there was no hope for anything better. I was in pain, and it just did not feel like there was hope for a better future. So reach out to those friends. You never know who it is. They're saying, you know, I'm not going to hurt myself, but if the end came, I'm ready for it. I would welcome it. It was kind of the way this research project showed it. Reach out to your friends. You never know who's hurting. You never know who needs a hug, a kind word. Just your presence can be the gift that helps them take that next step.

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Doesn't matter how much we accomplish. Doesn't matter how important we think we are. The truth of who we are is defined because of Jesus and who he is.

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0: 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Hey, my name is Scott. 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
14: From hot coffee mornings to iced tea and lemonade afternoons, we're blessed with a spring afternoon of sunshine and high temperatures in the upper 60s to low 70s with light breezes. In the Willamette Valley Weather Center, I'm Robert Pratt.

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1: Want to know a secret? 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

Not enough your day was long, or maybe it was a really good day, but who doesn't need a little worship? 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
1: 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New music from Matthew West. Song is called Good, and my name is Scott. Earlier this week, I shared with you that how tough the weekend was because of just a romantic relationship issue that has been bothering me the last few months, and saw the person involved, hadn't been around her in quite some time, and just seeing her was kind of painful. You know what's happened in the days following? Sunday was really bad. You know what's happened in the days following is God has brought three specific friends that I haven't heard from in quite a while that just reached out. They don't know what's going on. They just reached out to say hi. And it made me feel like, you know what, Lord, there is hope for the future. Sometimes when you go through one of those breakups, it feels like, well, I'm never going to be happy again. Nope, that's not true. And God shows up in many ways to remind you there is always hope.
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1: Take that coffee over ice and head outside to enjoy a beautiful spring day here in God's country. With lots of sunshine, we'll reach an easy high in the upper 60s, perhaps low 70s. In the Willamette Valley Weather Center, I'm Robert Prout.

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0: 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Good evening, I'm Tammy. One of my favorite things to see when I'm out driving around is a car with a hope sticker on it. I'm like, oh yeah, there's my people, I see you. And those stickers are pretty powerful. Not only are they a great way to spread hope everywhere you go, kind of share with everybody this place that you love where you can come and find hope every day, but also those Hope Window stickers are very often your ticket to win contests here on Hope 107.9. A lot of times we'll say, text us a picture of that sticker on your car to enter to win, whatever. And so if you don't have a sticker on your car, right now is the time to get one. 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
1: I hope you know this. 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
1: 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Every one of us has blown it big time. The good news is you've never blown it so big that God won't forgive you. He already has forgiven you.

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If you're out for an evening stroll with the dog, this is such a great song to put a little pep in your step. 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
1: Something that blows me away. 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
1: 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And you're talking with him, this kind of honesty and not letting go, still being loyal, but being super honest. 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
12: Hope you soaked up enough of today's spring sunshine because we're about to turn very cloudy overnight with lows around 46. We're going to stay mostly overcast tomorrow and see highs ranging between the low to mid 60s. In the Willamette Valley Weather Center, I'm Robert Proud.

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1: If your coffee's now been reheated three different times, you didn't switch the laundry this morning like you were supposed to, it's okay. Hey, I'm Scott. We see you here at Hope 107.9. Life's a little full, a little messy. Somehow God makes it still beautiful.

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1: It's always on in my office. You know, God has blessed me with this job, even though it seems over my head. It just reminds me that He's there for me and He will get me through it.

0: Hope 107.9, 96.9 in Eugene. Good evening. I'm Tammy. I was scrolling through the summer camp programs that are listed on our Hope Happy Campers directory, and I am just really shocked and honestly very impressed by how many different types of camps there are. Like, no matter what kind of child you have, what their hobbies are, what their interests are, there is a summer camp made just for them. So if you don't have a summer camp planned for your kids yet, I will tell you that many of these camps, their lists are getting full very quickly. So now is the time to look through the Hope Happy Campers directory and pick a camp for your child. We've got info again on our website, hope1079.com.
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1: I'm 56 years old. I'm working construction out here. And I've never in my life been so uplifted by the choice of songs and the music.

0: 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Hey there, I'm Tammy. Hey, if you are looking for something to do this weekend, lots of things going on throughout the valley and on the coast, including roadie days, rhododendron days happening in Florence. I think that actually got underway today. I'm personally excited about that for a couple reasons. One, I've never been. Two, several weeks ago, I decided to plan for myself a little getaway to the coast this weekend. And I had no idea that was going to be going on. I'm not going to be staying in Florence, but I think it'll be worth the trip down there for it. If you have any roadie days tips for me, things I need to see, eat, do, I would love to hear about them. You know, you can always text me, 800-541-1079.
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9: 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Springtime in Oregon can be just a little bit unpredictable. We are expecting a lot of cloud cover to move into the valley. Overnight, lows will stay in the upper 40s, and tomorrow's high will range between 60 and 65. In the Willamette Valley Weather Center, I'm Robert Kraft.

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1: In case you need to hear this, it's okay if your faith feels quiet sometimes. That still counts.

Hope 107.9. Yeah, we hear a lot of conflicting messages as we look around our world. Sometimes you just need to be reminded of the truth. You'll hear that right now.

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1: Sometimes

Has anybody told you, you look really good today? 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That is God's favor, God's grace, God's mercy. 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You are styling and profiling when you step out in all of that.

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1: Something that blows me away, you read the people who are interacting with God in the Bible, they just got something with God where they're just honest. Mm-hmm. Like in up front, like, what about this? What about that? Well, I would like this. God is okay with it.
2: He engages.
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0: a kind word, a little thought of encouragement, it can really change your whole day. 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

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Hope you soaked up enough of today's spring sunshine, because we're about to turn very cloudy overnight with lows around 46. We're going to stay mostly overcast tomorrow and see highs ranging between the low to mid 60s. In the Willamette Valley Weather Center, I'm Robert Pratt.

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I'm Tammy. 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
6: This is Jim Daly from Focus on the Family. 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
7: I do believe that many, many people give up in those difficult marriages, which if they had a different perspective on things, which I'm calling reality living, they could be an influencer. 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
6: Last time we talked with Dr. Chapman about some difficult situations within marriage, having a spouse who's a workaholic or one who is depressed. We also touched on reframing your mindset to be more positive toward your spouse. I realize it's a hard thing to do, but it's necessary. And I love what Dr. Chapman said in that clip just a moment ago. You can't change your spouse, but you can influence them. And with God's help and guidance, you can have a thriving marriage. Today, we have more help and trusted advice for desperate marriages, and I know you'll want to hear what Dr. Chapman has to share.
8: He has been with us here a number of times on Focus on the Family. He's always a favorite guest for Jim, you and me, and also for our listeners. Great responses every time he's here. No doubt you're familiar with his best-selling series, The Five Love Languages books, and our conversation today is based on another book that Gary wrote called Loving Your Spouse When You Feel Like Walking Away.
6: Gary, welcome back to Focus on the Family.
7: Thank you. Good to be back with you, Jim.
6: Man, we started the conversation last time, and it just went so many good nuggets of wisdom that we discussed when it comes to the irresponsible spouse, the workaholic spouse. We're going to get into more of these things today. But Gary, we started with this concept of reality living. That's not a retirement home title. Reality living in your book says what?
7: It says basically that we have to change our attitude and choose to see the positive in any situation. And there's always something positive in the situation. So we change our attitude. The reason that's so important is attitude leads to behavior. If I see something positive in the person, then it's easier for me to give affirming words, for example.
6: Right.
7: So we change our attitude. And the other thing is that we recognize, and here's a key reality, I cannot change my spouse. Everybody agrees to that.
6: They remind you every holiday season.
7: Absolutely. But here's the rest of that story. I can influence my spouse. Yeah. And we fail to recognize the power of influence. You know, in simple things, let's say you come home after work and you walk in the house and you go give your spouse a hug and a kiss and ask how their day went. you just had a positive influence on them.
0: Yes.
7: On the other hand, you walk in at the end of the day, walk into the house, you don't go greet your spouse, you go to the refrigerator, get you a drink, turn on the TV and sit down and unwind. You've just influenced them in a negative way.
0: You don't care about me.
7: I don't care about me. That principle applies in every marriage, in every situation. We do influence each other. What we need to learn is how to have a positive influence, and especially in these difficult marriages that we're talking about today.
6: In that context, Gary, it just takes some thought and energy, right? I mean, you need to think about these things. Why do we not do that? What keeps us distracted from doing perhaps our number one job?
7: I think it's because we just do what comes natural. And in our culture especially, what comes natural is to follow your emotions. Hmm. So you feel hurt, the emotion of hurt leads you to lash out at them. And it makes things worse. You've had a negative impact on their relationship now. I think, Jim, another issue that I think is really important, that often in a very difficult marriage, the place to start, and this will be hard for people to hear, the place to start is by acknowledging my own failures in the marriage.
0: Yeah, that's not easy to do.
7: See,
0: but it's the right thing to do.
7: That's right. Because, see, in our mind, the main problem is them.
0: Mm-hmm.
7: They've got the problem. They're the alcoholic. They're the workaholic. They're the ones who won't work. They're the ones. And I understand that. And, okay, let's say they're 95% of the problem. But if you want to get things started off in a positive way and make a turn in your behavior, you apologize to them for your 5%.
0: Mm.
7: And you say, honey, I've been thinking about us a lot. And I realize that I've hurt you along the way, and I fail to be a support to you in a lot of ways. And in fact, I think I've come across as condemning to you in a lot of ways, and I deeply regret that.
0: Mm-hmm.
7: And I just want to ask you, you'll forgive me for my behavior over the last 10 years. Wow. They haven't heard that before.
6: Yeah. And sometimes, Gary, I would think, depending upon how much scarring has occurred, if I could put it that way, you may not get the best response at that moment. You may, like you just expressed, like, wow, I've never heard that. Or you may get, you know, I've heard that before.
7: Absolutely. But they're going to walk away and they're going to be thinking, wow.
6: That's different.
7: That's different.
6: That's the key thing.
7: And see, then if you follow that up with really changed behavior on your part,
6: right,
7: it's going to make a tremendous impact.
6: That's amazing. Actions speak louder than words, right? Let's move to some of the other conditions, you know, we talked about last time, but this idea of the controlling spouse, I doubt people want to be controlling. I mean, I think it is in our nature, but we don't get married thinking, I can't wait to control that guy or that woman.
0: Yeah.
6: But it manifests. So I guess the question for me is twofold. What is happening there in the perpetrator, in the controller personality? What are they trying to achieve in that control? And then the second part of that question, how do they arrest it? How do they see it and begin to correct that?
7: Yeah. I think most people who have a controlling personality do not realize that they come across as a controller.
6: But you had a story in the book from, I think it was Philip and Gina, where Philip was driven and thought he was doing all the things you just expressed, you know, on behalf of the family, but Gina couldn't take that controlling nature. What happened in their particular case?
7: Yeah, Philip had this idea that he wanted to retire when he was 50.
6: Okay.
7: He was a very driven guy, and he was, you know, he cut every corner to, you know, make sure he's going to have enough money to retire.
6: So he's putting all the acorns away. And
7: absolutely, yeah. And like he told her that he was going to, he put in these water saver shower heads.
6: Right.
7: It'll save us a bunch of money on water here, you know. And she had, it took her 10 minutes longer to rinse the soap off of her body when she was taking a shower, you know. It just irritated her to death, you know.
6: Every day.
7: Every day, you know. And on that particular one, she said to him, she said, you know, I know you think we're saving money, but she said, I can't take 10 minutes every day out of my schedule to get the soap off my body.
6: Right.
7: And if you don't call the plumber and get that changed, I'm going to call the plumber myself, and I'm going to do it by Friday.
6: Wow, okay.
7: Well, he called the plumber. See, with a controller, there comes a place where you have to, on individual issues, say those kind of things. And if they don't, then you follow through. Because you have to break that model. But eventually, because that alone did not change the situation, but eventually she left him a note one day, and she said, I don't know how you feel, but I'm just tired of being a child in our relationship.
6: Wow.
7: And she said, I'm going to move in with my mother.
6: Wow.
7: And she left him the name of a counselor and a phone number.
6: Hmm.
7: That rocked his world.
0: Oh, yeah.
7: It took him about a week, but he finally called the counselor. And when he did, he started the process of understanding his personality and how it was impacting her and their marriage. And the whole thing got turned around. And eventually, after he had dealt with some of his issues as to why he was like he was, then the two of them got marriage counseling, and then they moved back together.
0: And they made it work.
7: And made it work, yeah.
0: Oh, that's amazing. It's so sad to hear that she was treated less as a child living with her mother than she was with her husband.
7: Yeah.
0: Think of that.
7: Yeah.
0: What are some of those other do's and don'ts in this category of the controlling spouse? The things not to say and the things to say. I think what you're saying there is so right. Confront.
7: Yeah.
0: But what are some of the negative things that we might say?
7: Well, it never helps to argue with a controller.
0: Huh.
7: And that's our natural bent, is we argue.
0: So ultimatums are the way to go.
7: Yeah, ultimatums are far better than arguing. Arguing just goes downhill. It gets worse and worse and worse. And they don't resolve, because you can't talk a controller out of their position, because they know what they're doing is good.
0: Right.
7: So arguing never helps. The submissive servant long-term doesn't help. You see, sometimes a wife will just give in to a controlling husband, for example, and say, well, that's just the way he is, so I'm just going to give in to this, and I'm just going to do whatever he says, and I'm just going to overlook this behavior.
0: Because that brings peace, type of peace.
7: Yeah. It brings a level of peace, but it's a narrow peace. It's not a deep peace.
0: Yeah.
7: And ultimately, it never works.
0: Gary, as we transition now, we're going to talk about physical abuse and also issues of pornography and infidelity. This might be a good time to make sure small kids are away from the radio or the podcast, however you're listening, whatever environment. But in that context, Gary, moving to physical abuse, I mean, here at Focus on the Family, we scream, get to a safe place if you're in that situation. Yeah. We want to make sure the listeners know that. Don't stay in a dangerous situation, you or your children. Yeah. So get to safety, whether that's a friend's home, a family member's home, and then get engaged with a counselor or someone who could begin to help you. But let's go to the physically abusive spouse. What is happening in that relationship? Maybe walk us through the steps of the cycle of physical abuse.
7: Well, what happens is that within the abuser, tension begins to build over things they don't like about their spouse. And they just hold it in for a while. And then eventually it's like an explosion. And that's where the physical abuse comes in, where they slap or slam or kick or whatever. And then typically there's great remorse. They come back and say, oh, I'm so sorry, honey.
0: Well, we see that depicted in movies all the time, absolutely. Where that cycle is occurring.
7: And they seem so sincere, and they say it'll never happen again, but the cycle starts over. Huh. 2 or 3 months, it may be good, and then there's another explosion.
0: Can I ask you, and this is to not draw sympathy for that abuser. I mean, that's horrific, and no human being should abuse another human being. We all know that. What has happened to that human being where they become the abuser? And it's not always men. There's a growing number of women that are the abuser. But what is happening there? When you look at their childhood and what went on, is there a pattern that counselors see?
7: Often there's anger that's growing out of childhood abuse themselves. They were abused themselves.
0: So the abused become the abuser.
7: Yes. And because they never processed that anger and that hurt inside, because they couldn't. If your parent is abusing you as a child, you can't process it with the abuser. And
0: These are patterns.
7: That's right. You hold it inside. But then you begin following the same pattern they followed. Because your hurt, your anger is inside. And that's why the abuser needs help. You know, if they're willing to go for counseling, they can get help for themselves if they're willing to do that. But I'm also asked the question, Jim, why do women stay in marriages like that?
0: Well, that's the next one I was going to ask. I mean, and we say that around dinner when we know a relative or friend is in that spot. Yeah. We say, well, she just attracts those types of guys.
7: Yeah.
0: What are we unwittingly saying when we say that?
7: Well, a part of that is there's different reasons why women stay in abusive situations. One is that they have a personality themselves that's what we call a rescuer mentality, that they find significance in their own lives by helping people who are in trouble and helping them work through their problems.
0: Right.
7: And so they recognize that their spouse has a problem and they want to help the problem. And so they have this mentality of, and they tend not marrying people who have these kind of personalities because I can help them.
0: Gary, before you move on, let me ask you this. I can hear the rescuer rationalizing
6: That's a wonderful Christian attribute, to want to help people.
7: Yeah.
6: It sounds godly and is godly. Yeah. When does it become unhealthy?
7: I think the desire to help other people is certainly a godly desire. But when the person you're trying to help is physically abusing you,
6: and you're not
7: and
6: leaving,
7: you're not doing anything about
6: right.
7: it, then you're actually hurting them rather than helping them, because
6: yeah.
7: you're helping them establish a very negative behavior that's never going to serve them in a positive
6: but
7: way.
6: But I really want to scream a neon sign here. It's not your fault that that person is abusing you.
7: Absolutely.
6: I mean, you may be enabling it in some way, but it's not you. They're choosing yeah. to do this.
7: Absolutely.
6: You got to get to a safe place. That's our biggest point. I'm sorry. Now,
7: yeah.
6: you were going to go on.
7: Yeah, I was going to say another reason why some wives stay in abusive situations is they have isolated themselves from their family and their friends because they didn't want to...
6: The embarrassment.
7: Yeah, they didn't want their family to see them with a black eye
6: Ugh.
7: Or a bruise. And so they wait until they get healed before they even interact. And so they feel so isolated, they don't have anywhere to go
6: yeah.
7: because no one else knows what's going on. And then another is that they are actually fearful that if they do leave, the spouse will kill them.
6: And because, it can be that desperate.
7: And it could be that desperate, for sure.
6: Man.
7: So that's why some people stay in those kind of relationships. But that's never the answer.
6: Gary, as we move to another very difficult topic in troubled marriages, and that is the unfaithful spouse, it's an ever-increasing problem in marriages today, the use of pornography, for example, and the damage it does. Let's start there with pornography, its prevalence in marriages today. What should Christian couples do who want to please the Lord? What should they do in this regard?
7: Well, you know, Jim, you're exactly right that pornography has pervaded our society. And the whole technology world has made it so much easier now to have access to pornography. It's always destructive to a marriage. I say to men especially, you know, guys, if you're walking down that road, if you haven't gone very far, can I urge you to turn around and burn the bridges and come back into the real world?
6: Now, some men and some women now, too, yeah. addicted to pornography, hear you say that, Gary, and they say, I don't know if I can.
7: Yeah.
6: Because it is addictive behavior. So speak to that issue of addiction, and you may have maybe the light touch of it that a person can yeah. say, yes, I will choose a different path,
7: yeah.
6: and they can do that starting right now.
7: Yeah.
6: Then others can't. Describe the difference.
7: Yeah. And that's why I say in the early stages, if you're just beginning to go down that road, you can turn around. But if you're already down to the end of that road and you're addicted, you'll have to have divine help. It's just as addictive as cocaine. And what happens when you get to the end of that road, it's idolatry. You have taken sex and made it God. You've taken a gift of God and made it God.
6: Right.
7: And you're worshiping at an altar. And so it's idolatry. And so what I say to the guy who's down at that end of that road is, first of all, you've got to make the decision that it's detrimental to your marriage, and it's detrimental to you, and it's obsessive with you. It's become the center of your life. And that's why I say you need divine help.
6: Yeah.
7: So go to somebody. Go to a pastor. Go to a counselor. Go to a trusted older friend. Go to somebody and share
6: Start
7: with them
6: somewhere.
7: Where you are, you know. And let's begin to take that journey back into the yeah. real world.
6: Gary, on behalf of, I just have that wife in my mind who has struggled with this. Maybe her husband is at that point where he's addicted. And he's justifying it by saying, well, it helps us in our physical relationship. It's not a big deal. Trust me,
7: yeah.
6: this is a good thing. Give her the ammunition, the ability to come back spiritually speaking, biblically speaking, and say, no, I don't think so.
7: Yeah. I think, Jim, this is where I feel some of the greatest pain, personal pain, when women sit in my office,
6: yeah.
7: when they've just discovered that their husband is into pornography. Here's what they say, Jim. What's wrong with me? Why does he have to go to a screen to see somebody he doesn't even know? What's wrong with me?
6: Yeah.
7: And they weep.
6: It breaks their heart.
7: Breaks their heart. Because let's face it, the sexual part of marriage is the most intimate part of marriage. I mean, the whole thing of becoming one flesh.
6: Well, and knowing each other.
7: Knowing each other. Those biblical words, you know. And so I think what I say to the lady, you have to take a strong stand. And you have to say, no, this is not acceptable. I cannot accept this. if you're willing to go get some help now, then you begin to get some help, and we can talk about this. But I cannot accept this. And whatever the implications are, if that's the world you choose to live in, okay. Mm. You know, I don't think that's pleasing to God. And if it's a Christian, you can talk as a Christian to each other about it, because the whole biblical perspective is there. Jesus said, you look on a woman, you committed adultery with her in your heart already. I mean, so, yes. You know, you're guilty of adultery is what it is. It's non-physical adultery. Yeah. And so I think a wife has to take a loving but strong stand against that and not accept it as normal behavior.
0: Gary, let me make sure we clarify that, because some counselors will take a position that there's a distinction between the two, that pornography is not full-fledged adultery. It's just a difference of opinion, theologically yeah. even, yeah. in that regard. Would you agree that those two statements are out there, that there is a distinction?
7: Yeah, and I think there is a distinction between that. There is mental adultery. Okay. That's what Jesus said.
0: And that's what he's talking
7: about. That's what he's talking about, mental adultery. And there's physical adultery. And yes, they're not the same. They're not to be equated. But they're both adultery, yeah. according to Jesus. So I think that, you know, the mental adultery involves you and some picture or some person that you're looking at.
0: Right.
7: Physical adultery involves two people.
0: Right.
7: And a lot of other people get hurt in the process with that.
0: Yeah.
7: And I think it is a deeper hurt in a marriage when your spouse is sexually involved with somebody else.
0: It's the ultimate unfaithfulness.
7: Absolutely. Yeah. Yeah, it is a deeper hurt. Yeah, no question about it.
0: Let's move to that, because that's also a topic in your book, and this is where we'll end. And again, what I want people to hear, if you need help in any of these difficult areas that we've talked about today, we're here for you at Focus on the Family. That's our mission. We want you to thrive in Christ, and we don't want you to languish in a marriage that is just unhealthy. So at least take that first step and call us. Gary, that unfaithful spouse situation, there's two paths in front of that faithful spouse, either divorce, which Scripture clearly says is an option. Then there's repairing the marriage, probably aligning with the heart of God to say he hates divorce in every case. But that's a difficult journey. Describe those two decisions.
7: Yeah, it is a difficult journey. I do believe that there is life after infidelity, but it requires the person who's been involved in that infidelity choosing, with the help of God, they're going to break off that relationship. It's going to be history. No contact. And then they're going to get help themselves. They're going to get counseling themselves and deal with what is it about them that led them to where they were willing to get involved in a right. relationship outside the marriage. So they need help. Yeah. It also is going to require real forgiveness yeah. on the part of the spouse.
0: Most profound.
7: Yeah. And the other thing I like to really make clear here is that even if your spouse does break off the relationship, even if they do get counseling, even if they do come back and the two of you begin to get counseling, and you choose to forgive them, which is the biblical response.
0: Yeah.
7: God forgave us no matter what we've done. He forgives us, and we're to forgive as Christ forgave. But forgiveness does not rebuild trust.
0: That's a process.
7: Forgiveness opens the door to the possibility that yeah. trust can be reborn.
0: Yeah.
7: And as you said, it's a process.
0: That's well said.
7: So I say to the husband, who, if he's been unfaithful, if you want her to trust you again, here's your response. You say to her, my cell phone is yours, honey. Anytime you want to look at it. My computer is yours. If I tell you I'm going over to George's house to work on his car, if you want to come by and see if I'm there, it's fine, honey.
0: Or call George.
7: Yeah, I'll call George. I've deceived you enough.
0: Yeah.
7: I'm through with deceit. Mm. I've hurt you enough. And you take that approach, she'll trust you again. 3 months, 6 months, 9 months down the road, she'll trust you again.
0: So that's a good thing to do. What are some other do's and don'ts in that very harmful, hurtful situation?
7: I think one thing is, often if the relationship has gone on for a while and you break it off, that person's going to call you again two or three times trying to pick the relationship back up.
0: Yeah.
7: You can't keep them from calling you, but you don't get involved in a conversation with them. You make it as brief as you can. Then you tell your spouse, they call me today. Here was the conversation that went on.
0: Gary, when you look at this, I mean, the Lord knows us. He knows all of us. He knows the thought lives that we have. It's an open book for him. why does he put up with it, I guess? How does he put up with it? What is God trying to do through all of this in our own hearts? I mean, I'm talking about that really painful situation of unfaithfulness.
7: Yeah. Yeah.
0: What does the Lord want to achieve in both people?
7: Yeah. Well, let's face it, we're all broken in one way or another. And some of our brokenness hurts other people more than other things do. And this, in the marriage, this is the deepest hurt I think we can have, is for our spouse to be sexually involved with someone else. And that is why it takes time for there to be healing in this kind of relationship. But I think what God wants to do is always redemption. God is in the business of redeeming people, taking people where they are with all of their failures. First of all, forgiving them when they repent. Forgiveness is always based on repentance. God doesn't forgive everybody. He forgives people who apologize, who confess their sin and turn from their sin. Mm-hmm. He forgives them. And so that is the message of the gospel. No matter who you are, what you've done, you can be forgiven. Then you turn your life over to Him to let Him remake your life. And as we said earlier on in the program, to make you like Christ.
0: Yes.
7: And as you become more and more like Christ and your spouse becomes more and more like Christ, you discover the marriage you always wanted, a loving, supportive, caring relationship.
0: What a great place to end. Gary, that's the goal. Thank you so much for being with us here at Focus. Thank you.
7: Well, thank you, Jim. Always enjoy chatting with you.
0: And Gary, I have a few more questions that I want to ask you regarding sexual abuse within marriage, healing childhood traumas, and abusive relationships that exist. We'll take that portion of the conversation to our website. So turning to you, the listener, join us online to hear that part of our discussion. And maybe today has made you realize that you have a problem in your marriage that needs to be resolved, and you're ready to start. We have caring Christian counselors on staff here at Focus that will provide you with that initial consultation and then be able to refer you to someone in your area to carry the conversation forward. And for couples who are further down the road towards separation or divorce, we also have our Hope Restored Marriage Intensives. The stories we hear from the couples that go through the program are really inspiring. One of the participants recently told us, when we arrived, we had been separated for 2.5 months. We had been to 4 different marriage counselors on and off over 15 years. My husband said he would give Hope Restored a 100% effort, but he had little hope that if God didn't do something big, it would be time for formal separation. I am thrilled to say that we both have hope and now have some great tools to start operating in a safe place with each other. And John, I love that. Mm-hmm. This couple, like so many others, now have hope in their marriage, and that's what it's all about.
8: Yeah, that program has done so much for so many couples who seemed like they were out of gas totally.
0: Yeah, in so many cases, they've already signed divorce papers, so I don't think you're going to present something that we haven't seen.
8: Yeah, so make a call today. Talk to one of our counselors. Maybe learn more about Hope Restored. Our number is 800, the letter A, and the word family.
0: And I hope you'll join us in this ministry, Two Couples, which will help strengthen families across the globe. 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
8: Yeah, become part of our support team and get your copy of Dr. Chapman's book and the CD or download of this really great 2-day conversation we've had with him. 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I'm John Fuller, inviting you back as we once again help you and your family thrive in Christ.
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13: Springtime in Oregon can be just a little bit unpredictable. We are expecting a lot of cloud cover to move into the valley. Overnight, lows will stay in the upper 40s, and tomorrow's high will range between 60 and 65. In the Willamette Valley Weather Center, I'm Robert Pratt.
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the Lordship of Jesus Christ is then to be on display, not simply in the church as it gathers, but is to be on display in the home life of the members of the church. That's the hard part. You can get away with a lot here on a Sunday or whenever day you want to be together. And quite frankly, so can I. But I have to go home. I said to somebody tonight, I don't know whether it'd be better to have no wife than to have a wife and to have to preach on the role of a husband. You don't think I get up here like, yeah, I get a free pass. No, I go home. And I came from a home. And so do you. Because at home, for better or for worse, one is oneself. Yeah. We have to take seriously what the Bible is conveying. Earlier, we noted that for the wife to submit to her husband in this way is somewhat necessarily conditioned, if you like, and conditioned significantly by the demand which then follows here in verse 19. So, wives, you submit to your husbands as is fitting in the Lord, and husbands, you love your wives and don't be harsh with them. This is the two pieces, if you like, of the puzzle. That's why we read 1 Peter 3. That's why we read Ephesians chapter 5. So you have submission and you have love. Now, we might ponder why it is that these things are set in juxtaposition to one another in this way. I think it may be because, if we are honest, we understand the particular susceptibility of each member in marriage, namely the susceptibility of the wife to chafe and push back under the leadership of her husband, and the susceptibility of the husband to seek to abuse his leadership role in giving direction to the family and seeking to love his wife. Now, again, I'm going to keep saying this because it is so vitally important that these admonitions are not culturally bound. They are permanently valid. And the countercultural element to what Paul is writing here, countercultural in his day, before we even think about it in our own, is what he has to say concerning the love that a husband is to show. All of those ethical codes, whether Greek or Roman or Judaistic, would all have very clear building blocks for how the family should fit together. What would be so striking to people who were familiar with these kind of ethical demands was what he says here. This is what husbands are to do. Husbands, you are to love your wives, to love your wives. You who are the beloved of God, up there in verse 12, put on then as God's chosen ones, holy and beloved. That's the same verb, actually, agapao. It's agape. You who are beloved are to put on love in verse 14. And if you want to really know where the hit will come, why don't you put it on in relationship to your wife at home? Now, let's just acknowledge that he puts this both positively and negatively. Positively, to love your wife means that we must do sacrificially. The model, the measure of a husband's love is to be Jesus' love for his people. Couldn't we have made it a little harder? Husbands, love your wives as Christ loved the church. When Paul writes in Philippians 2, in that amazing passage about Christ, who did not think equality with God something to be grasped, but made himself of no reputation, in that context, Paul makes these exhortations. In humility, count others better than yourselves. Look out for the interests of others rather than your own. And remember, when you're tempted to say, but I don't want to do that, that your example is Jesus, who was prepared to give up himself sacrificially, even to death on a cross. So in other words, the love that a husband is to give to his wife is actually extending the love that he has for himself to embrace her.

0: as well. Now, we have to think that out, because this comes back again to the Genesis 2 passage, doesn't it? That in some profound way, a man's wife is part and parcel of his living frame. Yes, she has a unique personality. Yes, she is a separate entity, and so on. But somehow, in a way that is both mystical and yet real, this reality that exists between us is like nothing else in the entire world, and the closest thing that we can come to it is when we think in gospel terms, in atonement terms, in terms of the union of Christ with his people. This, of course, has huge ramifications for all of our fiddling around with divorces and separations and trying to find excuse clauses and escape clauses to run away from things, as if somehow or another we just have joined in a casual relationship with each other, which if it goes south on us, we can always break it up and move on to somewhere else. Oh, no, you can't. Oh, no, you can't. And the reason that Jesus makes an exception is so that we would understand that he is not providing loopholes in every other area that we try to contrive. That's why he says, you got one shot at it, and this is it. One flesh. One flesh. Some kind of mystical reality. Now, what do we mean when we say that we love as we love our own flesh? Well, listen to this. No one, unless he is psychotic or at least unbalanced, hates his own body. True. I mean, you don't get up in the morning and take your shaving razor and try and cut yourself with it. I mean, if you cut yourself, you go, oh, that was a mistake. Then you call for your wife. Could you please help me? So could you please submit by getting me? All right. It's where she says that an order or suggested with this, leave that alone for now. No one, unless he's psychotic or at least unbalanced, hates his own body. For a husband not to love his wife, who has become one flesh with him, is not simply to be a poor husband, it is to be a dysfunctional Christian. That pretty well says it, doesn't it? Now, if you want it more quaintly, in the 19th century, and whether you do or you don't, you're about to receive it, this is Charles Hodge. Married love is as much a dictate of nature as self-love, and it is just as unnatural for a man to hate his wife as it would be for him to hate himself or his own body. A man may have a body which does not altogether suit him. Okay. He may wish it were handsomer, healthier, stronger, or more active, but still, it is his body. It is himself. And he feeds it and cherishes it as tenderly as if it were the best and most lovely in the world. So a man may have a wife whom he could wish to be better or more beautiful or more agreeable. Still, she is his wife. And by the constitution of nature and the ordinance of God, a part of himself. In rejecting her or abusing her, he violates the laws of nature as well as the laws of God. Sacrificially and also exclusively. For a husband to love his wife in this way involves sacrifice, and it also recognizes the exclusive nature of what's going on. In the same way that the love of Jesus for the church is an exclusive love, so the husband's affection for his wife is also to be marked by exclusivity. In other words, the relationship I have with my wife, I sustain with no one else. And neither must any one of us. Richard Baxter, I've mentioned him already, in the middle of that big book, he gives directions both to husbands and wives. He says it is our common duty to maintain these things, and he says to help to keep conjugal chastity and fidelity and to avoid all unseemly and immodest conduct. Boy, if that isn't a kind of, have anybody under the age of 112 is looking for a dictionary in relationship to those words. The idea of conjugal chastity and fidelity being a common duty, and the notion of unseemly and immodest conduct. It's amazing, isn't it? I mean, the entire advertising world is based on unseemly and immodest conduct. I say that with great respect to all the advertising people here. I don't mean to throw you all under the bus. But we can go from Baxter in the 17th century to Men's Health magazine in 1996. You see why it's important to keep files? Can you believe this? Listen to this. This is Men's Health, 1996. He's writing to men, whoever he is. The key is to make your mind monogamous. When you've promised to drink only from one spring, its water will be sweet. Surely, when a woman knows that she is it for you, that she is the Alpha and Omega of your erotic world, she will be emboldened by it. So whether you want 17th century Baxter or 20th century Men's Health, let's be absolutely clear that the exclusivity of the marriage bond is not up for debate or for option. And it is imperative that we recognize this. I know that you're not impressed by most of my quotes, but this is Baby, I'm Down to My Last Teardrop This Time, by that little lady who was involved with Glenn Campbell for a while. Can't remember her name, doesn't matter. But it begins like this. They said, your love life's in trouble in a magazine I read, when the one you love is hanging off of his side of the bed. Okay, that's that little lady. This is Charles Bridges. Tender, well-regulated domestic affection is the best defense against the vagrant desires of unlawful passion. Now, you don't need me to interpret that for you. This is biblical. You can read it in 1 Corinthians 7 for yourselves in the first 5 verses. And in the time that I have been in pastoral ministry, it is not an uncommon story to discover that the seeds and the roots of declension, not simply in the physical realm, but in the entire notion of a one-flesh union within marriage, can be traced to a downright selfishness in relationship to that very area of life. So Men's Health gets it, the 17th century gets it, and if we're honest, we get it too. Now, I've spent too long on that, just a word or two on the negative side. Husbands, love your wives. How shall we do it? Well, we'll do it sacrificially, we must do it exclusively, and we mustn't be harsh with them. The basic verb here means to make bitter or to make sour. Hence the paraphrase that I quoted earlier from J.B. Phillips, don't allow bitterness or resentment to spoil your marriage. Now, it's an important word, isn't it? Because if we're not alert to this, or even if we are alert to it but tempted to disregard it, it is possible for us as husbands to cultivate, amongst other things that we would like to be rid of, a harsh tone, fueled by bitterness, a sourness, which may stem from a sense of disappointment, often a disappointment with ourselves that is disguised by explaining how disappointed we are with everything else and everyone else. I'm disappointed with life. I'm disappointed with expectations. I have unrealistic ideals for my wife and how she should be. And before we know it, suddenly we have slipped into a tone that is certainly not conducive to anybody saying, wow, look how these people love each other. Now, this requirement, of course, is necessary. C.S. Lewis, if the home is to be a means of grace, it must be a place of rules. The alternative to rule is not freedom, but the often unconscious tyranny
1: of the most selfish member in the house.
0: Oh, and may I say, not in a shy way, not me. I did it my way. Yeah, there's the problem for some of us. Our husbandly role of loving our wives is not to be exercised harshly, selfishly, but lovingly, which will mean, at least in part, being prepared to put my wife's interests ahead of my own, being prepared to recognize that I don't need to have the last word in every conversation, and recognizing that we come to this as husbands, as do our wives in verse 18, in the awareness that the framework is laid out in such a way that entering into it by God's help, we may rejoice in it. It's a biblical framework, it's a permanent framework, it's a universal framework. And one of the reasons that we need the big family to help us with our wee family is because of our own personal blind spots. Our own personal blind spots. We all have them. We don't really want to deal with them. And so we are adept at hiding them until somebody might be prepared to come along and point them out to us. This kind of thing. This is just from a novel. I made a note of it a long time ago. And this is an observation that is being made by a character in the novel, the wife. A real relationship is based on trust and understanding, the sharing of little things, moments of happiness and laughter, realizing you've both just had the same thought or were about to say the same thing. James and I, that's her husband in the novel, James and I shared nothing except for the same space, and even that less and less often. I grew to realize that his emotions were without substance. His obsession was with himself, not me. He'd be telling me about some big contract he'd signed, some export deal to the US. And I'd realize he was watching his own reflection in the window as he told me, playing to his own imagined gallery, posing for photographs that weren't being taken. He was in love with the idea of me, but I was just another trophy in a life that was all about him. Oh, you say, there you have it, huh? Yeah, well, we all have it, if we're honest. I'm loath to tell you this. Maybe I told you before, in which case it won't matter, because I've already done it. But talking in terms of blind spots, I can't forget, it's a long time ago now, and a long way away from here, I was out playing golf with somebody. And in the course of the conversation, in just routine conversation, he said to me, "Alistair, can I say something to you?" Which is usually, that's not usually going to be something like, "Hey, you're the finest person I've ever met." So you got to be prepared, if you're going to say yes to it, to be prepared for it. And so I said, "Yeah." And he said, "Well, I got to tell you this. You're awfully hard on your wife." I said, "Really?" He said, "Yeah." He said, "You finish her sentences. When you are in the room, her personality is quashed. When you are out of the room, we all realize who she is, what she has, and what she means." He said, "I'm telling you that because I care about you, and I care about her. And I tell you, I don't share that with you to impress you. It pains me yet. I say to you again, I don't know if it would be easier to have no wife or to have a wife than to have to deal with Colossians 3 and verse 19.
2: 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And the book is our way of saying thanks for your support of this Bible teaching ministry. This is a book that, rather than pressuring us to do more or be better, focuses on the fruit of the Spirit and how we can look to God to increase our joy, our patience, our goodness, and our love as we walk through the challenges associated with parenting. The author writes, "I love that the Bible uses the family as a metaphor for God's gracious relationship with us. I want your family and the way you feel about it to be a beautiful model of the gospel. 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
0: Our gracious God, we thank you that as we make our journey down the pathway of life, that we have a shepherd who loves and cares for the sheep, that we have one who, when we wander and stray, woos us and brings us back, that we have one who, when we've made a royal mess of things, comes to pick us up, to restore us, to forgive us, to enable us to get up and get on. And Lord, as we think about what it means to live out the principles of your word, not just in the big place, in the crowd, but in the small place, in the kitchen, in the bedroom. Lord, who is sufficient for these things, save that you come by the Holy Spirit to quicken us, to renew us, to help us. And thank you that when we read these exhortations, they are not there as some list of that which we should strive to become, but that they are the very outworkings of those who are your beloved, who are learning progressively to put on love and learning to do so at the places where it demands the most, takes the most, often hurts the most, and yet reveals often the most of your work of grace within our lives. Help us, Lord, to this end. Thank you for the promise of your grace. In Jesus' name, amen.
2: We're glad you've joined us today. Who is responsible for teaching children God's word? Is it the church, the Sunday school teacher, the parents? We'll hear the answer tomorrow. The Bible teaching of Alistair Begg is furnished by Truth For Life, where the learning is for living.
3: Whether you're in the school pickup line or stuck in traffic or finally getting a few quiet moments right there in the driveway before you head off to your next crazy adventure, we see you. Hey, I'm Scott. You know what? This is your reset. God wants you to have a few moments to yourself. Just focus in on Him and breathe.

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1: Something that blows me away. You read the people who are interacting with God in the Bible. They just got something with God where they're just honest. Mm-hmm. Like in up front, like, what about this? What about that? Well, I would like this. God is okay with it.
2: He engages.
1: He engages and seems to favor these people. Like, these are my, I call you friend. Mm-hmm. So go for it with God. In your talking with him, this kind of honesty and not letting go, still being loyal, but being super honest, just he seems to really honor that.
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6: Hope you soaked up enough of today's spring sunshine, because we're about to turn very cloudy overnight with lows around 46. We're going to stay mostly overcast tomorrow and see highs ranging between the low to mid 60s. In the Willamette Valley Weather Center, I'm Robert Pratt.

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1: 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Another boat, just like mine, pulled into the bay. 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
1: Jesus, after the resurrection, still pretty low profile. 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

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Hey, I'm Candace. I'm negotiating diaper changes. I'm negotiating deadlines. I'm negotiating whether or not we go through the drive-thru. Being a working mom is not for the faint of heart, but I'm happy to do it with you.

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1: Jesus, after the resurrection, still pretty low profile. 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
1: Jesus, after the resurrection, still pretty low profile. 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
1: Are you tired of being the manager of everything? 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
1: Jesus, after the resurrection, still pretty low profile. 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
1: Jesus, after the resurrection, still pretty low profile. 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
1: Jesus, after the resurrection, still pretty low profile. 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
1: I hope you know this. 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
1: Jesus, after the resurrection, still pretty low profile. 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
3: 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Where else can you see snow on a mountain, sand at the coast, and three shades of green before lunchtime? We've mastered the art of layering. We own more reusable grocery bags than we can count. And yes, we still go outside even when it's just misting. It's not perfect. 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But it's beautiful. The people are genuine. And through it all, God is still good. 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
9: You know, John, that's a great question. How do people make it in this world without Christ? Greg is today's speaker. He is the founder of Dare to Share Ministries right up the road here in Wheat Ridge, Colorado. Today, Greg is going to equip us to share the gospel with someone in our sphere of influence using what he calls relational evangelism. I like that. Mm-hmm. And I think you're going to want to try it. As you're going to hear, Greg brings a lot of energy and passion to the stage. So buckle up and let's listen to this outstanding message.
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8: So today, I'm going to give you a crash course. We're going to use an analogy of an airplane, how to pilot a gospel conversation from takeoff to touchdown. So let's begin. How do you fuel up with the right motivation? In other words, why should we share the gospel? There's a lot of reasons. I'm going to give you three different types of fuel to motivate you to share the gospel. The first is obedience to the Lord. Matthew 28:19, Jesus said to his disciples, go and make disciples of all nations. And that's not just to the 11 disciples that were there, that's to all the disciples of all time. It's like you're on that mountain with Jesus and he looks in your eyes and says, go and make disciples of all nations. This is the primary mandate of Jesus. And if I told my kids when they were little, hey, I'm going to go to the store, I'll be back in an hour, while I'm gone, make your bed. I come back in an hour, Jeremy, Kaylee, did you make your bed? Well, Dad, Kaylee wrote a song about making our bed. But did you make your bed? Dad, I drew a picture of what a made bed looks like. But did you make your bed? Fuel number one, obedience to the Lord. Fuel number two, compassion for the lost. Matthew 9:36, when Jesus saw the crowds, he had compassion on them because they're harassed and helpless like sheep without a shepherd. So when Jesus saw people, he looked behind the smiling facades and he saw the scratches and bites and the hurt and the pain underneath. Do you feel that? For your neighbors, for that barista, for the person to cut you off. Life is hard with Jesus. It's impossible without him. How do people make it in this world without Christ? Obedience to Jesus compassion for the lost, urgency of the mission. That's a third fuel, urgency of the mission. And I'm going to talk to you about something that a lot of preachers don't talk about today, but I got to talk about it because Jesus talked about it more than anybody in the New Testament. Of the 12 times the word hell is used in the New Testament, 11 are mentioned by Jesus. Jude 23 tells us this: snatch others from the fire and save them. There's an urgency to the mission that many of us have forgotten. And I want you to choose your fuel. Some of you may be more motivated by just sheer obedience to the King. Yes, sir. Some of you may be motivated more by compassion for the lost because your heart aches for those who don't know Christ. Some of you are more motivated by the urgency of the mission. You don't want to see anybody go to an eternity in hell. Choose your fuel and let it motivate you. Fuel up with the right motivation. And we need to pass that fuel on to the next generation. From the time my kids were little, we trained them how to share the gospel. We inspired them. We gave them passion fuel. And sometimes it backfired on us. I'll never forget, I was in the grocery store with my son Jeremy. He was 5 years old at the time. And it was a Sunday afternoon after church, and the Broncos were going to play at 2:25. And I wanted to get home, so I was rushing. We were going through the bottled water and juice aisle, and a lady says, "Sir, can you help me read the prices on the bottled water?" And I said, "Sure." So I read it real quick, and I'm trying to get out of there. She wants to talk. She said, "Yeah, I lost my glasses. I'm a mess because I lost my dog. My dog died. Now I got to stop." So I said, "What happened?" She said, "I had a one-year-old Great Dane puppy. It ran out in the middle of the street, got hit by a car." And then she started doing something that us guys often cringe at the thought. She began to tear up. I'm like, "Oh no, please don't cry in the grocery store. Stop, drop, and roll. Please don't." I didn't know what to say to her. My son knew what to say, my five-year-old son. He goes, "That's okay, lady. Your dog's in doggy heaven, and you can go to heaven too. Daddy, tell her the gospel." I'm like, And then I remembered I trained him how to share the gospel in a five-year-old way. I go, "You tell her." He held up his hand. He wiggled his thumb. "God loves me." Then wiggled the next finger. "I have sinned. Christ died for me. If I believe, I will go to heaven." He goes, "See, lady, if you believe in Jesus, you'll go to heaven with your dog." And she's looking at him like he's a little freak, and so am I. And then she burst in tears. "I'm so mad at God." She goes, "I lost my son to cancer, and I bought a dog to comfort me in my grief, and now my dog is dead. I'm so mad at God, but now I'm in. Now I get it." I'm like, "Ma'am, God lost a son too, and I'm preaching the gospel." Meanwhile, my son Jeremy won't shut up. He's like, "That's okay, God loves me. I have sin." They go, "Back it off, boy. This is what daddy gets paid to do," right? And we're in this conversation. Everybody's looking at the meltdown in aisle 9. She collapses in my arms. It was like a scene in a movie. Put her faith in Christ right there. We get our groceries, we walk out, and I am convicted. I look down at Jeremy. I said, "I was going to miss that opportunity. But you remembered what was most important. You saw her soul. I'm proud of you." We need to have the eyes of a child that sees the urgency. You want to fuel up with the right motivation. Secondly, you want to get passengers on board. In other words, how do you begin to engage people? How do you begin this process of evangelism? And I'm going to sum it up in three words: prayer, care, share. Listen, you start praying for people that you know who don't know Jesus. And if you don't know anybody who doesn't know Jesus, get out a little bit. Engage the culture. Get to know your neighbors. Get to know that barista. Start praying for them, caring for them. One of the best ways you can care for people in this culture is by listening to them. We're going to talk about that in a little bit, but pray for them, care for them, and then at the right time, share the gospel with them. And do not buy the lie, "Well, I just share the gospel with my life." Yes, you share the gospel with your life and your lips. To use a plane analogy, I don't want to fly anywhere in a one-wing plane. There's two wings on the plane, and that is we live it and we give it. Right now, I want you to think of the name of one person you know who does not yet know Jesus, that you're going to start praying for and caring for and at the right time share the gospel with. So you start by fueling up with the right motivation. You start getting passengers on board. You write those names down in what I call that cause circle to pray for, care for, and share the gospel with. Now, to use a plane analogy, how do you take off? How do you begin? If somebody goes, it's hot in here, do you say, it's hot in hell too? Let me tell you about it. No, do not do that. I've done it. It does not work. I'm going to give you a simple three-step process for beginning a gospel conversation. Three words: ask, admire, admit. So I'm going to go over this with you, and then you're going to practice. I want you to ask great questions. You know who asks great questions? Jesus. He has some 300 questions in the Gospels. I think one of the best ways that we can show the love of Christ to people around us is by learning to ask questions and deeply listening. Because we live in a culture that their faces are buried in their phones, and when you start asking questions and give people eye contact and genuinely listen, it is an act of love that people are not used to. Do you know how to ask great questions and listen? What does asking do? It breaks down barriers. What did Jesus do with the woman at the well? Would you give me a drink of water? That was it. And then he shifted to the living water. Start asking questions. Get to know people. Ask the Holy Spirit for that opportunity to turn it spiritual. It can be a question as simple as this: what do your tattoos mean? Or where are you from? Tell me about your family. So you ask questions, regular questions, and you turn it toward the spiritual. And some of you are like, well, that's awkward. Well, guess what? Suck it up, buttercup. It's okay. We have a saying at Dare to Share: awkward is awesome. Jesus was the Prince of Peace and the King of Awkward. Told the woman at the well, go get your husband. I don't have a husband. Yeah, you've had five husbands, and the dude you're shacking up with now is not your husband. Awkward. Rich young ruler, go sell everything you have, give it to the poor, and follow. Awkward. If you're not willing to suffer a little bit of red face and embarrassment for the sake of the gospel, honestly, what kind of Christian are you? Turn toward the spiritual. And when you find out what they believe, admire what you can. Admire what you can about what they believe. We need to seek to engage, not enrage. Oh, you're a Muslim? Interesting. You know what? One of the things I appreciate is you pray 5 times a day. That's commitment. And I'm not saying that you agree with everything or most things, but you find that one sliver you agree with or you can admire, and that becomes a bridge. Too many times we start trying to fight and argue and break out the Scarface apologetics gun. Say hello to my little friend, and we start to try to blow away them with all of our apologetics facts. And I believe in apologetics, and I believe there's a place for them, but I don't believe it's up front.
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8: Ask, admire, admit. Admit that you need Jesus more than anyone. This is when you share your story. Can you share your testimony in less than 60 seconds? What was like before? What happened? How did you hear the gospel? What's it been like since? I know what some of you are thinking. Some of you are thinking, my testimony is lame. I came to Christ as a 5-year-old in Sunday school. That is not a lame testimony, by the way. I saw a social media post. I loved it. It says, on the day you got saved, God turned a criminal proceeding into an adoption ceremony. Every one of you has a powerful testimony because it's really ultimately not about you, but what Jesus did on the cross, and that you receive that into your life. This is when you share your story. Ask, admire, admit. Now, you need to have a good flight plan. In other words, you need to be able to share the gospel message, and you may be thinking, well, how do I do that? I'm going to teach you a way to share the gospel without a piece of paper and a pen. If you don't have your Bible with you, okay, that's fine. G-O-S-P-E-L. God created us to be with him. Genesis 1 and 2. Think about that. With all of creation, God said, let there be, let there be, let there be light, let there be. He said, let there be. He spoke it into existence. But with humanity, he didn't say, let there be. He got in the mud and he formed a mud man. And he breathed into Adam's nostrils the breath of life. And the first thing Adam saw when he opened his eyes was the muddy, smiling face of his creator. And then later on, he put Adam into a deep sleep and reached into his side and got a rib and formed the woman. He got muddy to make Adam. He got bloody to make Eve. It sounds like a country western song. Got in the mud and the blood and the crud. And then he walked with them in the cool of the day. There was intimacy. There was no sin. There was no shame. God created us to be with him. Before you start talking about sin, talk about the God who loves them. Then we shift to sin. Our sins separate us from God. That's the O. Our sins separate us from God. We see that in Genesis 3 when Adam and Eve sin. It ruins it for all humanity. Just think of a bottle of water and you just take one drop of poison and put it in that bottle of water and shake it. It ruins the whole bottle of water. One sin, the sin of Adam, ruined it for all of humanity. We're separated from God just like Adam and Eve were kicked out of the garden, the personal presence of God. Humanity has been kicked out of God's presence because he's a holy God. And humanity is on a highway to hell where they'll suffer God's wrath forever. S in the gospel acrostic, sins cannot be removed by good deeds. Genesis 4 through Malachi 4. The blood, the sweat, and the tears. The blood of all the Old Testament sacrifices. The sweat of seeking to obey the 613 Old Testament commands. The tears of contrition when they failed to do so. None of that could remove their sin. Our good deeds are like putting white frosting on a burnt cake. So we're all headed to hell. There's nothing we can do about it. So God did something about it, which brings us to the P in the gospel acrostic. Paying the price for sin, Jesus died and rose again. Can I get an amen? Amen? We see this in Matthew, Mark, and Luke. God sent his son, fully God, fully human, lived the perfect life we could never live, then died in our place on the cross for our sin. He took the bullet for us. He took the hit for us. He said, it is finished, and he meant it. He was buried. He rose from the dead, victorious over sin. And now E, everyone who trusts in him alone has eternal life. We see that in the book of John. 98 times it says the word believe. In Greek, it's pistis. It means to trust in or rely upon. It's not just mental assent. It's putting your faith in Christ. Just like you're trusting in those chairs to hold you up, you're transferring your faith from yourself to Christ and him crucified. And you believe that he died for you and you trust in him to save you, which brings us to the L. Life with Jesus starts now and lasts forever. It's not just eternal life, it's a quality of life. Not just a quantity of life, it's a quality of life. We experience eternal life now and it lasts forever. Let me tell you, one of the reasons this means so much to me is I never met my biological father. My biological father left my mom before I was even born. I've never seen his face. I've never heard his voice. But don't you dare feel sorry for me, because I have another father. And he'll never leave me or forsake me. And if you're a believer in Jesus, he will never leave you or forsake you. Two calls to action. One, if you've never put your faith in Jesus, if this is the first time it made sense, trust in Jesus right now. transfer your trust to Jesus Christ. Believe he died for you. Receive that gift of eternal life right now through faith. Lord, I believe. If you have placed your faith in Christ, memorize that gospel acrostic. But be able to share the gospel anytime, anywhere, with anyone. Okay. Fuel up with the right motivation. Get passengers on the board. Take off. Ask, admire, admit. Have a good flight plan. By the way, here's a little extra that's not in your outline. How do you deal with turbulence? What if somebody asks you a question you don't have the answer to? Let me give you just a quick hack. Say these words: I don't know, but I'll find out. And then go to gotquestions.org. And I guarantee it'll have the answer. I don't know, but I'll find out. And learn as you go. So many Christians don't evangelize because they're afraid of not having the answers. It's okay not to have the answers. You know the one who does. Go ask him. Go read his book. Okay, now how do you touch down safely? So you've shared the gospel. Now what? I'm going to give you two closing questions. Question number one is this: does that make sense? If they say no, explain it again. If they say yes, I love this question. You ask them this question: is there anything holding you back from trusting in Jesus right now? You're not manipulating them. You're asking them. If there is, deal with that. Ask the Holy Spirit for strength as you do. He will give you wisdom. If there's not, then invite them to place their faith in Christ right there on the spot. And the angels in heaven go wild because that sinner repented. I can't do this. You know what? You're right. You know who can? The Holy Spirit who dwells inside of you. Apart from Jesus, we can do nothing, but through him, we can do all things. I'm going to close with this. I'm going to give you a challenge. It's going to be a hard one. Will you take the 48-hour challenge? Will you begin that gospel conversation with one person in the next 48 hours? Why 48 hours? Because studies show if you don't do what you've learned within 48 hours, you'll never do it. Why 48 hours? Because I'm sick and stinking tired of Christians just talking about this stuff. We're called to be doers of the word, not hearers only. 48 hours. Some of you think, I can't do this. You know what? When I think of that phrase, I can't do this, I think of Doug. Doug is a young man, had a lot of problems, inner city, broken family. He had epilepsy, could have a grand mal seizure any time of the day or night. Doug was slow, but Doug was no wimp. He fought back with his fists. He started getting expelled from school, started getting in trouble with the law. One day he vandalized the apartment next door. The cops caught him. They sent him to 6 months in a mental institute in the 70s. This was back in the straitjacket days, in the electroshock therapy days. But while there, he took his Bible and he read it day and night. And in that psychiatric institute, he had an encounter with Jesus that changed everything. He came out on fire. I'll never forget, he would tell everybody about Jesus, literally everybody. And he wasn't smooth, but he had a smile that came through that just drew people in. He saved up his money, bought a bicycle, took that bicycle all over the city streets of Denver, telling hitchhikers and people walking their dog, pulled up to a stoplight once, saw a car full of guys that needed Jesus. He knocks on the window. They roll down the window at the red light. He begins to share the gospel. Halfway through, they said, we got to go. He said, well, I'm not done yet. He holds onto the handle. The car takes off 10, 20, 30, 45 miles an hour. Doug's balancing himself. He says, I hope you believe. And he peels off to safety. Later on, he tells me the story. I go, Doug, you could have got sucked under the tires, run over and killed. He said, it'd be worth it. It'd be worth it because those guys need Jesus. For 30 years, Doug was a custodian at a public school. People said, what do you do? He says, I am a stripper for Jesus. I strip and wax floors for the glory of God. And he would strip and wax those floors, and he would share the gospel with the students, with the teachers, and with the administrators at a public school. And about 10 years ago, he had to retire early because he got dementia. Started forgetting stuff. But one thing he did not forget is the gospel. He'd call me up once a week, tell me the latest story about somebody who told about Jesus. Just about 4 months ago, I got a call from Doug's son, my nephew. He said, "Uncle Greg, my dad had one last seizure, and he's with Jesus now." I imagine a reception when my big brother walked into the presence of heaven, the thousands who stood and applauded. This one epileptic, socially awkward, learning disabled custodian who had every reason to keep his mouth shut, but wouldn't. My sister-in-law, Mickey, at the funeral says, "I have a gift for you. It's our 40-year anniversary watch. It's this one I'm wearing. I only wear it when I preach. And when I put it on, I think of my big brother. And I say, it's time to preach the gospel. Believers, it's time to preach the gospel. Stop making excuses. Start making disciples."
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9: I love Greg's passion. You know, it reminds me kind of what the disciples must have been like. I mean, they were sold out, right? And they were willing to die for what they believed. Greg's been teaching evangelism for 30 years, and he hasn't lost his heart for people who need Jesus. What an inspiration. And I hope you'll take Greg up on his challenge to start a gospel conversation with someone in the next 48 hours. I like that little deadline. Maybe it'll be a neighbor or a coworker. Just ask God to show you someone with an open heart and mind. And I think this puts a big smile on God's face, right? 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It's a good recap of his message. 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
5: 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Out-the-door temperatures in the 50s will climb into the low to mid-60s. That goes for Saturday and Sunday as well. In the Willamette Valley Weather Center, I'm Robert Pratt.
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7: Hello there. My name is Brant. Producer Sherry is here, too. So I want to talk about what Jesus was telling us in the Sermon on the Mount about turning the other cheek and walking the extra mile and stuff. It's just an angle in this you may not have thought about before. We'll talk about that coming up.

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1: There's nice, and then there's radical love. And here's what I mean by this. I was just thinking about this. You know the golden rule? You've heard of this? Where, in fact, it dates back Confucius, like people well before Jesus. And it's don't do anything to anybody else that you wouldn't want done to you. And that's such a nice thing. That's such a nice thing. Don't do anything to anyone else that you wouldn't want done to you. Mm-hmm. That's... And then when Jesus comes along, you're like, see, he said the same thing. He didn't. He didn't. Mm-hmm. He didn't say, don't do to anyone else what you wouldn't want done to you. He said, do unto others what you would want done for you. Mm-hmm. That's active. That's not just not harming people. That's not just cause, you know, don't hurt anybody if you can help it. That's not what he's saying. Oh, that's nice. What he's saying is really radical. Like, do. And he's going out of my comfort zone. Actually loving people, being generous, seeing where they are, putting myself in their life and understanding how much God loves them and then acting for them, not just avoiding them. Like, again, this is radical love. Jesus puts a twist on it.

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1: Hey, some good news. When Jesus says this word, and it's such a religious word, the way we inherit it, the word repent, like you can read that. It's in scripture a lot. You read that though, it's not him turning the bazooka of guilt on you. Hmm. You know, in the gun sights, like, oh, here comes some guilt. That's not what he's, it's an invitation. And it's really good news too, because it's promising that we can be changed. We can be transformed. Hmm. We can be different. And he wants us to return to him. He still wants us. It's an invitation.

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2: Hey there, my name is Brant. Coming up, I want to talk about Mother's Day and spending on Mother's Day. It's kind of interesting. Also, there's a scripture, and a lot of people who have been around the Bible for a while know what it's about. It says, guard your heart. And I want to talk about that a little bit and think about it a slightly different way. We'll talk about that too coming up.

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1: In case you need to hear this, it's okay if your faith feels quiet sometimes. That still counts.

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1: It is 6:12.
0: So this is fascinating. The people who are trolls in internet comment threads, they've done studies about these people.
1: Okay.
0: It crosses all the demographics. It could be a sweet grandma that's going off, regularly gets online and has a completely different personality. But they said they usually have these common excuses for what they're doing.
1: Okay.
0: And two of the common excuses are, people need to be corrected.
1: Uh-huh.
0: And the other is, I'm going to stand for social justice, or I'm going to stand for what's right. I'm going to take a stand. It could be any political angle whatsoever. But those are behind it. And they're incredibly, incredibly rude. And, but they, I just thought that was interesting. Like that, those people have justified that. They can be awful. You're reading the comment thing. They've justified it. Like, this needs to happen. Like, yeah, but without love, like Paul writes this, you're just noise.
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1: Mentioned this article about internet trolls, and the guy said, I thought this was really wise, the author of this article. Mm-hmm. So this is a great idea for a first date question.
2: What? What is it?
1: Because you want to find out where somebody's coming from. Say, hey, do you ever just like to get a good laugh from insulting people online? Do you ever enjoy that? And if they say yeah, get out of there.
2: I guess so, huh?
1: Yeah, so you want to phrase it something like that.
2: Yeah, but that's like, an interesting question.
1: Because you said when you meet people, you can't tell these people online. Who are these people?
2: Yeah.
1: You can't tell in real life, but if you're like, hey, everybody just enjoy a laugh by doing that. Because it exposes a lot of dark stuff that's going on. Like, why would you do that anonymously? Like, you don't want that.

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1: It is now 6:31.
2: It's probably a healthy way to view this, the baggage thing where they lose your baggage.
3: Well,
2: airlines,
3: I don't know that we should call it where they lose baggage claim.
2: Right.
3: Yes.
2: Okay. With vacation time and travel time coming up here.
1: Mm-hmm.
2: View it like a big game show.
1: Uh-huh.
2: Like the whole baggage carousel thing. Maybe
1: Sure. Maybe
2: your thing comes out, maybe it doesn't, but it's the fact that it might not that makes it exciting.
1: Mm.
2: Right?
1: Right. Okay.
2: Yeah.
1: I don't know that I've ever felt excited. But, oh, you mean like
2: view it like a game, like a Wheel of Fortune kind of thing. Like,
1: maybe I'll have clothes, maybe I won't.
2: I don't know. We'll find out. Hang on.

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1: All right, some people may disagree with this, but says a new poll, 56% of us think we're cooler now than we were in high school.
2: What an interesting question.
1: I'm surprised it's only 56%. I think we're all cooler than we were in high school. All of us.
2: Really?
1: I don't know anybody who's not. Yeah.
2: Okay. I was pretty cool in high school.
1: Were you?
2: I was.
1: Oh. Well, but you're even cooler now.
2: Well, thank you. I appreciate
1: all
2: that.
1: All right. I'm way cooler. Yeah,
2: way, way cooler?
1: Way, way, way. And I'm still not even cool.
2: That's cooler.
1: That's how bad it was. None of us realized that
2: how
1: we were not cool.
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8: It's a cool and partly cloudy start to our Valley weekend with out-the-door temperatures around 50. We're expecting that to climb into the low to mid-60s and stay partly to mostly cloudy all day. In the Willamette Valley Weather Center, I'm Robert Pratt.

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1: Thank you for choosing Hope this morning with the Brand Hansen Show on Hope 107.9. There's nice and then there's radical love. And here's what I mean by this. I was just thinking about this. You know the golden rule, you've heard of this, where in fact it dates back Confucius, like people well before Jesus. And it's don't do anything to anybody else that you wouldn't want done to you. And that's such a nice thing. That's such a nice thing. Don't do anything to anyone else that you wouldn't want done to you. Mm-hmm. And then when Jesus comes along, you're like, see, he said the same thing. He didn't. He didn't. Mm-hmm. He didn't say, don't do to anyone else what you wouldn't want done to you. He said, do unto others what you would want done for you. Mm-hmm. That's active. That's not just not harming people. That's not just cause, you know, don't hurt anybody if you can help it. That's not what he's saying. Oh, well, that's nice. What he's saying is really radical. Like, do. I mean, it's going out of my comfort zone, actually loving people, being generous, seeing where they are, putting myself in their life and understanding how much God loves them and then acting for them, not just avoiding them. Like, again, this is radical love. Jesus puts a twist on it.

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2: People say that Hollywood and our entertainment industry has run out of ideas. 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
2: But, well, have you heard about this?
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1: Oh, how are they? 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
8: Let's talk about the buffalo. 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
2: Good morning to you. It is 7:32.
1: So glad you're listening. I just have to give you a fair warning. My name is Brant. It's nice to meet you. I'm one of those shock jocks that you've heard about.
2: Sure.
1: Kind of a while ago. Up and coming.
2: You're an up and coming.
1: Yeah.
2: Okay.
1: I don't think I've peaked yet.
2: No, I don't think so.
1: Hope not. So, did you know, this is shockingly interesting.
2: Mm-hmm.
1: The computing power that is used when you use Google once to do a search is more than the computing power of the entire mission to the moon.
2: Wow.
1: Back in 1969. Is that not unbelievable? Like, from one Google search,
2: that's
1: the entire mission to the moon. Thanks.
2: That's pretty good. I can see people being able to use it. Because that's the whole point. Are people supposed to take this?

0: Yes.
1: Yeah, and then tell friends about it.
0: Yeah,
1: and then they're like, where did they hear about it?
0: Attribute the show,
1: Brad Hansen show. Yeah, that's all we're asking for. I don't think it's asking too much. We want to ask of you to do something. You could do something. You could. Why do we have to do everything?
0: You've done your part.
1: Yeah.
0: Now we're asking the listener. Thanks. Yeah.

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1: It's almost as if God is using you, telling me everything's going to be okay.

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1: Just read an article from the writer Arthur Brooks. He wrote a column, he said, about how we should love our enemies.
2: Oh, did he? Okay.
1: And he writes in not just Christian stuff, but all over the place.
2: Yeah.
1: And he said the first comment was, go eat some hot trash.
2: In response to that.
0: Right.
2: That's okay.
1: Yeah. He's just like, you know what? So he wrote this article about comment threads and stuff. He's just like, there's really not much good that's going on there. Because there's a whole lot of like dark triad personality types that are getting worked out there, and everybody else on the sidelines watching it.
2: Yes, that's true.
1: And he also advised against actually which I agree with, like actually responding to really toxic stuff is like, that's their supply.
2: Yes.
1: So you're giving them, even if you respond kindly, it's the pearls and swine thing.
2: Yes,
1: sometimes. Like you're just going to get torn to pieces again.
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5: You can stash the sunblock because we'll range between partly cloudy and mostly cloudy much of our weekend. Out-the-door temperatures in the 50s will climb into the low to mid-60s. That goes for Saturday and Sunday as well. In the Willamette Valley Weather Center, I'm Robert Pratt.

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0: Hey, some good news. When Jesus says this word, and it's such a religious word, the way we inherit it, the word repent, like you can read that. It's in Scripture a lot. You read that, though. It's not him turning the bazooka of guilt on you. Hmm. You know, in the gun sights, like, oh, here comes some guilt. That's not what he's doing. It's an invitation. And it's really good news, too, because it's promising that we can be changed. We can be transformed. Mm. We can be different. And he wants us to return to him. He still wants us. It's an invitation.

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2: Hey there, my name is Brant. Producer Sherry is here too. So, we have a lot of great music this hour, which is wonderful. I also want to remind you that God is not scandalized by you. And if you're like, what are you talking about? Well, we'll explain.

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1: Everything Jesus told us is for our own good. He taught us how to live and wants us to teach other people. Mm. Like to make apprentices, make disciples of other people. Such a good thing. And we can do that. But it's not just telling people, hey, you need to obey Jesus. It's showing them how to do it.
0: Yeah.
1: I had a friend show me how to throw a curveball. I remember back in high school.
0: Mm-hmm.
1: And I didn't know how to do it, but he actually showed me how to move my arm. Mm-hmm. And like I was turning my wrist too fast and stuff. And then it worked. But he had to show me how to do it. Mm-hmm. It wasn't just, you need to throw a curveball. Well, I know.
0: But I can't.
1: I can't. Show me how to do it. And you can actually do this. You can actually show people, this is how you learn to love your enemies. This is how you learn to turn the other cheek. All that stuff.
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11: It's a cool and partly cloudy start to our valley weekend with out-the-door temperatures around 50. We're expecting that to climb into the low to mid-60s and stay partly to mostly cloudy all day. In the Willamette Valley Weather Center, I'm Robert Pratt.

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1: Oh, hey, some good news here. You remember the Sizzler?
2: Oh, my goodness, yes.
1: That I love the Sizzler.
2: Yes, you called it the Sizz.
1: The Sizz.
2: Yes, and your family and myself were made to go there.
1: Yeah, by me.
2: Yes.
1: And so, yeah.
2: And?
1: I just need to think, well, let's make it a comeback. So it dwindled from like 700 Sizzlers, like 70.
2: Yes.
1: And now they're ramping up again.
2: Are they really? You look so excited.
1: I love it. I don't understand.
2: Know. You were so happy every single time. None of us.
1: What else do you want?
2: Well,
1: it had everything. And I remember my wife too. Like, you guys are both rolling your eyes. Like,
2: why is this happening?
1: Right.
2: And you literally almost skipped into that place every single time.
1: What else do you want? I don't understand.

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2: One of the things that can really turn people off to Christianity or to Jesus people, church stuff, when they see people asking for money, like on TV or something, and just taking the last dollar from an old lady to advance their big, fancy, whatever. And I get that. One wonderful thing, though, study Jesus, okay? When the widow puts her two mites, or the old woman puts her two mites, or two coins in, he doesn't say, now that's what you should do. The context is actually, in both Mark and Luke, he's actually saying, look what these religious leaders made her do. And the context is, he actually says, they will be severely punished. So please understand, the Jesus thing there is him going, these people are going to pay for doing that. And to me, that's actually really refreshing, because you can get a totally wrong impression sometimes from our media culture and how it gets done. The Lord is so good to the poor.

Sometimes I feel like I just keep pretending.

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1: It's always on in my office. You know, God has blessed me with this job, even though it seems over my head. It just reminds me that He's there for me and He will get me through it.

0: You have found the Brant Hanson Show on Hope 107.9. We are so glad you're here.
1: Oh, look at this. We have breaking animal news. We have a field reporter who listens to the show.
2: Oh,
1: her
2: okay.
1: name is Chantel.
2: Are we paying field reporters now? I didn't know that we had the budget for... Oh, they're
1: we
2: volunteer.
1: Don't.
2: Okay.
1: No, any extra money is coming to me.
2: And yet they still work. Okay.
1: That's fine.
2: What did Chantel say?
1: She said perhaps some... justification for Sherry in her distrust of birds. Some of them are unexpectedly poisonous.
2: Wow.
1: The poisonous hooded patui.
2: What?
1: Yeah. P-I-T-O-H-U-I. Pitohui is the world's most toxic bird. Able to exude some of the most powerful poisons. You know what, Chantel? We didn't really need this.
2: Patui bird. I'm looking at that right now. Oh my goodness. That is... Wow. I didn't know. Hooded. And it looks so cute. That's the problem, Brant Hanson, is that it looks like a cute little bird and it's poisonous.
1: Chantel.
2: Poisonous.
1: A couple things. Number one, you're fired. Because what you just did to Sherry. But secondly, I sort of appreciate it.
3: Do you ever feel like you're losing the financial race? Hi, I'm Rob West with today's Faith and Finance Minute. Proverbs 13:11 says, "Wealth gained hastily will dwindle, but whoever gathers little by little will increase it." It's a lot like the story of the tortoise and the hare. The hare represents our culture, fast, aggressive, always chasing quick results. But the tortoise? Slow, steady, and consistent. And in the end, the tortoise wins. 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
11: You can stash the sunblock because we'll range between partly cloudy and mostly cloudy much of our weekend. Out-the-door temperatures in the 50s will climb into the low to mid-60s. That goes for Saturday and Sunday as well. In the Willamette Valley Weather Center, I'm Robert Pratt.

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1: The time is 8:56.
0: I don't really know why we're so fascinated by big rallies. Big gatherings, big things.
1: Yeah.
0: A bunch, you know, if we get a million people together,
1: we
0: then
1: call
0: something
1: that successful.
0: Yeah.
1: Yeah.
0: It's not the way Jesus views things. I can't pick up on that from Jesus at all. In fact, he's running away from crowds a lot.
1: That's so true.
0: And he's looking for us to individually and collectively rethink and humble ourselves. But that's what's going to be, if there's this thing called revival, it's going to happen because we doubled down on being his students and living like him, loving our enemies, praying for those who persecute us, pursuing him in our lives in the quiet.

0: Albany.
1: I live for the crank the music up, sing at the top of your lungs music moments. Hey, I'm Candace. Whether you're singing at the top of your lungs, having a dance party with the little ones in your house, or opening your heart to a moment of worship, that's what we're all about.

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1: I'm 56 years old. 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I've never in my life been so uplifted by the choice of songs and the music.

0: 1079. Good morning.
1: Oh, just to explain something, we're glad you're here, by the way. My name is Brant. So what happens on this show is I prepare it. I go into what I call the content fields every day for a few hours, and I'm always reading, and I'm always like taking screenshots or thinking about stuff, jotting down notes for ideas of things to talk about that I hope are going to be a blessing on the show, or at least be really fun.
0: Mm-hmm.
1: So producer Sherry has no idea what's happening one minute to the next.
0: That's very true.
1: It's just wildly swinging.
0: And I'm just trying to hold on.
1: Tries to keep up. Yeah. So that's the vibe. Just so you know. So none of this is fake or scripted or whatever. It's too... For good or ill.
0: Yeah, yeah.
1: Like, you might be like, maybe you should try scripting.
0: Take and put a little time in.
1: But that's, I mean, you're genuinely getting who we are here. It's not AI and it's not scripted.
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1: So this is fascinating. The people who are trolls in internet comment threads, they've done studies about these people.
0: Okay.
1: It crosses all the demographics. It can be a sweet grandma that's going off, regularly gets online and has a completely different personality. But they said they usually have these common excuses for what they're doing.
0: Okay.
1: And two of the common excuses are, people need to be corrected. And the other is, I'm going to stand for social justice, or I'm going to stand for what's right. I'm going to take a stand. Could be any political angle whatsoever, but those are behind it, and they're incredibly, incredibly rude. And but they I just thought that was interesting. Like that, those people have justified that. They can be awful. You're reading the comment thing. They've justified it. Like this needs to happen. Like, yeah, but without love, like Paul writes this, you're just noise.

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1: Life gets loud, but when Hope's playing in the background, it just seems like everything feels more calm.
2: Things are getting real. Jesus, take the wheel. Only way I'm getting to the other side.

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1: Mentioned this article about internet trolls, and the guy said, I thought this was really wise, the author of this article. Mm-hmm. So this is a great idea for a first date question.
2: What? What is it?
1: Because you want to find out where somebody's coming from. So, hey, do you ever just like to get a good laugh from insulting people online? Do you ever enjoy that? And if they say yeah, get out of there.
2: I guess so, huh?
1: Yeah, so you want to phrase it something like that.
2: Yeah, but that's like, an interesting question.
1: Because you said when you meet people, you can't tell these people online. Who are these people?
2: Yeah.
1: You can't tell in real life, but if you're like, hey, everybody just enjoy a laugh by doing that. Because it exposes a lot of dark stuff that's going on. Like, why would you do that anonymously? Like, you don't want that.
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11: It's a cool and partly cloudy start to our valley weekend with out-the-door temperatures around 50. We're expecting that to climb into the low to mid-60s and we're staying partly to mostly cloudy all day. In the Willamette Valley Weather Center, I'm Robert Pratt.

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1: People don't need more information. 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

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Hey, let's kick this Friday off right. Hopefully you had a great morning and we can go into a nice, smooth day.

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Hope 107.9 and 96.9 in Eugene. I'm honestly jealous of all the people that have been training for the Bark in the Park, the run walk that's coming up this weekend. Hopefully, y'all have been training and you're feeling good about it. But honestly, having a pet to do it with you feels like it would make it easier.

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1: And then I went to my boss and said, can we play it in the office? And he's like, well, sure. Every day when I need an extra push, I just put on the station and it really makes our day go great.

0: Hope 107.9 and 96.9 in Eugene. Our summer vacation is sneaking up on me. It's my husband's 40th birthday trip, so I gave him kind of full rein to do whatever he wants, and I'm just going to be going along with it. And the first place he picked has a lot of hiking. I am not in hiking shape. Y'all, I had a baby just over a year ago, and for that last year, my form of exercise has been chasing around the three-year-old that lives in my house. She's my daughter also. And now the baby, now that he's running and getting into everything. So that's been my main form of exercise. Hopefully that's enough to also hike in Portugal. I don't know. We'll see. I am making a concerted effort tonight to go to my first fitness class in over a year. So wish me luck.
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3: Cloudy skies between now and Sunday are going to mean cooler temperatures for the Valley weekend. Highs today of 60, rain tonight, lows around 45. Highs tomorrow, a mostly cloudy 55 to 60 in the Willamette Valley Weather Center. I'm Robert Pratt.

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1: People are keen on reconciliation, and it's a small group of people that'll actually do the heavy work of reconciliation to say, man, I've got something to learn in this. Let's see if we can bring this back together, but you got to show up to make it happen. But think about who you need to square things up with, and then show up for that.

0: Hope 107.9 and 96.9 in Eugene. There are some things that are so Gen Z, so TikTok, I have a hard time keeping up. I was talking with Abby, my friend Abby, and she said over the weekend she had some sloosh time, which kind of caught me off guard. I'm like, I can't even begin to understand what you're talking about. Sloosh. I was like, is this a food? Is this a toy? Is this a place? Ooh, is this an activity? I have no idea. Sloosh. S-L-O-O-S-H. So she described it to me. It's basically a kiddie pool, but for adults. It's very, very shallow. So you kind of just lay in an inch of water and you can suntan. You can relax. It has like a built-in pillow. And it's called a sloosh. It's very popular, very trendy on TikTok right now. I have not heard of this. I know nothing about it. I don't think my lifestyle lends me to be able to sloosh. I will be jumped on by children, undoubtedly. But you know what? Good. I'm glad she has that for herself.
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2: 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We will see you soon.
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Matthew 19, verse 26 says, humanly speaking, it is impossible, but with God, everything is possible.

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Hey, I'm Candace. There's a quote from Chuck Swindoll that has been sitting with me, and it might be helpful to you today. It says, I'm convinced that one of the best things God does for us is to keep us from knowing what will happen beyond today. So many of us want to know what is around the corner, especially if we're in a season of waiting, but it might just be a grace that we don't know

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9: We'll stay partly to mostly cloudy for much of our weekend, with rain showers moving in tonight. Highs today of 60, overnight lows of 45. Saturday and Sunday's high between 60 and 65 in the Willamette Valley Weather Center. I'm Robert Pratt.

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Hope 107.9 and 96.9 in Eugene. That's Phil Wickham with Homesick for Heaven. I try so hard to make diving into God's Word the first thing I do in the day, just to set the intention for the day. It really helps with priorities. Every

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1: 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And since he never changes, that also means there's no battle you'll face that he'll ever lose.

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0: I'm going to tell you something, but you have to promise not to tell my mom. I'm Candace. 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She knows already because I kind of delicately reminded her of it this year. But every single year she gets me a Mother's Day gift, which is so sweet. She does not have to do that. She's my mom. I'm not her mom, but I am a mom. So she gets me a gift. And every year it is a version of the same thing. And I don't think she knows. Every year she gets me some sort of bracelet that has me, my husband, and my kids' birthstones involved. So whether it's the color or there's little gems on them. And this year they were actually personalized. So it had my kids' names and their birthstones. So cute. Here's the problem. Not only do I have many of them now because she rarely gets just one. It's like a couple every Mother's Day. I have a lot of bracelets at this point. But I also don't really wear bracelets very much. So I did delicately tell her this year, like, hey, oh my word, so sweet. It matches the one you got me last year. And she goes, oh, did I get you that last year? I said, uh-huh. And the year before that.
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Hebrews 10 verse 24 says, let us consider how we may spur one another on toward love and good deeds. Let's take care of our brothers and sisters in Christ around us.

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Hey, I'm Candace. When you understand that God is never late, you wait differently.

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1: 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The peace that I get when I think about God.

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10: Cloudy skies between now and Sunday are going to mean cooler temperatures for the Valley weekend. Highs today of 60, rain tonight, lows around 45. Highs tomorrow, a mostly cloudy 55 to 60 in the Willamette Valley Weather Center. I'm Robert Pratt.

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1: Who doesn't love a good mountaintop story? Hi, I'm Lori. Yeah, those are great, but most of life happens in the messy middle, right? So if today feels a little less than remarkable, know that God's in the details that you think no one sees. You are seen, you are known, and you

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1: Jesus, after the resurrection, still pretty low profile. 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

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He sees our unseen work. In Galatians 6, verse 9, it says, "And let us not grow weary of doing good, for in due season we will reap if we do not give up."

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Hey, I'm Candace. I was listening to Brené Brown the other day. She's author, speaker. She has such a beautiful talent of reframing things in a way that make me go, whoa, okay. And one thing she said the other day, in conflict, listen with the same passion with which you want to be heard. Let's be honest, do any of us do that? Is it even possible? I guess it's definitely worth practicing.

0: Hope 107.9 and 96.9 in Eugene. I've officially reached an age, and I don't know, maybe this is the first time I'm noticing it, but I've reached an age where just because somebody is more accomplished than me doesn't necessarily mean they're older than me. Okay, think about it. As you're growing up, especially in your school years, your middle school, high school, I mean, if you're on the JV team, it's probably because you're a 10th or 11th grader. If you're on varsity, it's probably because you're a 12th grader. I mean, you just kind of move in an age progression that signals accomplishment. And that's just not the case anymore. There are people starting and selling businesses in their early 30s, which I am not, and they are, quote unquote, more successful than me. And it's fine. I'm not mad about it, but it does mix me up a little bit when sometimes I will like meet some of our artists. I just assume that they're older than me when that's just not necessarily the case anymore. So anyway, I'm having a revelation.
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7: We'll stay partly to mostly cloudy for much of our weekend with rain showers moving in tonight. Highs today of 60, overnight lows of 45. Saturday and Sunday's high between 60 and 65 in the Willamette Valley Weather Center. I'm Robert Pratt.

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1: I hope you know this. You don't have to push so hard today. 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

0: Storm. New favorite food unlocked for my one-year-old. I'm Candace. This is Hope 107.9 and 96.9 in Eugene. My 14-month-old son, Emmett, got to try kimchi today for the first time. We bought some from the grocery store, and it's not spicy. It's a mild version of kimchi. But he would take bites, and he would go, "Woo!" just because it was a little sour. And then he'd go, "Please," for more. So I guess he likes it.
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There is no reason to not walk in wisdom in this life. In James 1 verse 5, God promises, if any of you lacks wisdom, let him ask God, who gives generously to all without reproach, and it will be given to him.

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God has washed you clean of anything in your life that came before him.

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8: Cloudy skies between now and Sunday are going to mean cooler temperatures for the Valley weekend. Highs today of 60, rain tonight, lows around 45. Highs tomorrow, a mostly cloudy 55 to 60 in the Willamette Valley Weather Center. I'm Robert Pratt.

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1: In case you need to hear this, it's okay if your faith feels quiet sometimes. That still counts.

Hope 107.9 and 96.9 in Eugene. Hey, have a great weekend. Thank you so much for spending your Friday with me. I'll catch up with y'all on Monday. Here's Caleb and John.

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And Brant, just want to remind you of the words of Jesus. He said, in this world, you will have troubles, but be of good cheer. I've overcome the world.

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Hope 107.9 and 96.9 in Eugene. Zach Williams and Fear is a Liar. Man, that is a truth that I know I need to hold on to. I don't know about you. Fear makes me do some crazy things. Fear of what's going on in the world can make me start treating my neighbor poorly because they disagree with me, especially on politics. You know, that becomes a thing. Fear of, not having enough money can keep me from being involved in some things that God wants me involved in. Fear, I think there's a reason why in the Bible, how many times does it say, basically, do not be afraid? Something I'm working on. Lord, don't let fear keep me from doing what you call me to do. Making

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0: Hope 107.9. That's Leanna Crawford. The song's called Honest, and my name is Scott. She's actually married to a guy named Cody Zeller, who played for the Trailblazers. She's short, he's tall. Kids are going to be average height, probably.
1: 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It became a soundtrack of their life. 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
10: Cloud cover with intermittent sunshine all weekend long. Highs today in the low 60s. Overnight with rainfall, we'll see lows of 45. Clouds and sunshine tomorrow, highs of 60 on Saturday. In the Willamette Valley Weather Center, I'm Robert Prout.

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1: Things are getting real. 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
1: Did you know that he is already there? 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

0: Hope 107.9, Brian and Katie Torwalt. The song's called Hallelujah in the Hard Things. You ever had one of those days where everything just sucked? Let's be honest, it was bad. And yet God gives you the ability to say, but you're good. Not my favorite day, but God, you are good. And so I can say hallelujah. That is a faith builder. In fact, try it next time. See if you can be 100% genuine when you've had a bad day, still saying God is good. And even you say, oh, I'm 50% there. Well, it's better than not saying it at all. Faith building. God is good in the bad things. Hallelujah in the hard times.
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12: Cloud cover with intermittent sunshine all weekend long. Highs today in the low 60s. Overnight with rainfall, we'll see lows of 45. Clouds and sunshine tomorrow, highs of 60 on Saturday. In the Willamette Valley Weather Center, I'm Robert Prout.

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2: 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Hey, it's Tammy. It was a cloudy day in the valley, but as I drove along the windy road to the top of Mary's Peak, I eventually found myself above the clouds where it was a beautiful sunny day. It was a good reminder that even when life feels gray, hope means remembering that the sun is still shining just beyond what we can see.